0: It's Greg B. Harrell. You don't have enough news from Fresno on your radio show. And you're thinking, Greg, why would I care what's going on in Fresno? Well, Fresno is a magical place, as we're about to find out when we listen to another actual clip from the Fresno Television News.
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0: What's your mantra?
1: My mantra? I don't know. I'm a Pisces.
0: A Pisces? Doesn't that mean your mantra is, we probably shouldn't date? No, I'm kidding. But Pisces are very artistic. Are you a hippie?
1: Well, I was born in the 80s, so I wouldn't say I'm officially a hippie.
0: Unofficial hippie. You just titled your debut album. Well, listen, I can test you to see if you're a hippie.
1: Okay.
0: You're walking down the street and somebody is playing bongo drums.
1: Okay.
0: What do you do?
1: Dance a little bit.
0: Okay, you're a massive hippie. Please stop watering the wheatgrass. I'm glad we sorted this out.
1: Thank you.
0: Yeah.
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0: It's the Greg B. Harrell Show. Okay, we talked last program about how it took a long time for artists and record labels to embrace the idea of the compact disc as a new medium. They first arrived in 1982. Artists and labels didn't really embrace them until 1985. But the public also followed suit. The first couple years that CDs were on sale, they didn't sell so briskly. Again, they first arrived in October 1982, but the first million-selling CD didn't happen until 1985. That was Dire Straits' Brothers in Arms, sold a million copies. Yeah, people were very hesitant of the compact disc.
1: New technology? I think not. I'll stick to sheet music, thank you very much.
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0: I've always seen cooking as an art form.
1: It is definitely an art. My favorite part about it is plating, exactly for that reason.
0: Oh, yeah. I love when food looks pretty on my plate and or frozen dinner tray. Now, is there a favorite dish that you like to plate?
1: Yeah, like when we have parties, we do lobster tails, and that's my favorite plate to do. It's gorgeous.
0: Ah, what do lobster tails look like when you plate them?
1: So the lobster tails are fried, but the shell is still included on the plate, which makes it look really elegant. And then we put, it's a square plate, and the rice goes in the top left corner. It gets lobster sauce on the top right corner and the bottom left corner. And then veg goes down the middle of the plate, and the lobsters are in the little sauce.
0: Wow. So Salvador Dali had lobster telephone, and you have lobster plate.
1: Yes, very much so.
0: What sides does it come with? Melted clock? You know, the only thing that's surreal here is my Dali material getting a laugh.
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0: It's the Greg B. Harrell Show. You know, if you're like me, then you also recently found your first gray hair. It's amazing what other people leave on the bus. But also, if you're like me, you're busy during the afternoon all week long. If that's the case, there's something very important you're missing. All the great TV that's on during the afternoon. Don't worry, I've got your back on this. Here's a sample of what you've missed on afternoon TV.
1: Unless you're a stoner, it's not something you'd see. So here's what you missed on afternoon TV.
2: You had applesauce?
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2: Wait, what's sexy walk?
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0: What do you think is the most popular thing in the world?
1: I don't know. That's a good question. Oh, that's a good question.
0: Thanks. I like to think of it as my where's the beef.
1: I don't know. I'm going to bing my way through that.
0: You're going to what?
1: I bing, baby.
0: You use Bing?
1: Yeah.
0: You're the person.
1: Wait, what's that supposed to mean?
0: Somewhere asked Jeeves is rolling over in his grave.
1: Oh, my God, that's so funny.
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0: It's the Greg Beharrell Show. You know, on this program, we talk about the business of music. Oddities that you're not going to hear on other radio shows like this. You know, the most popular bands and artists in the world. 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

0: So I need someone who can help.
1: That's me.
0: All right. Well, this show has no budget. In fact, I don't even know if I can include the T. This show has no budge. But I need a sound effects library. So I'm asking listeners to help provide sound effects. Is there any sound effect you can do?
1: Oh, I thought about that one. Let's see. Sound effects. Yes, a crying baby.
0: A crying baby. I'll take it.
1: All right. Tell me when you're ready.
0: Ready? Wow us. Are you going to talk first or should I? That said, crying is an important element of this show.
1: Yeah.
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0: What's your drink, like your go-to?
1: Well, I like my name is Pam, and I like my Paminator.
0: A Taminator? What's in that?
1: Vodka, squirt, and cranberry juice on ice.
0: Squirt? Wow. Wasn't expecting a squirt reference tonight.
1: Yeah, vodka, squirt, and cranberry juice on ice. I love squirt. It's my favorite.
0: What is it you love about squirt?
1: Oh, it's so effervescent and cooling and bubbly.
0: Effervescent. Wow. It's like if Wordsworth wrote a squirt campaign.
1: Yeah.
0: Yeah, but you know, hey, I get it. And here's a sentence I never thought I'd say. I love me some squirt.
1: Oh, thank you. Oh, somebody understands me. Yes. So, do you like squirt?
0: Wow, that needs to be a billboard. Yes, I do. We just talked about this.
1: Do you like cranberry juice?
0: Yep, I bathe in it.
1: Do you like vodka?
0: I work in a radio station. Vodka comes out of the water fountains.
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0: It's the Greg B. Harold Show. So this is weird. Vinyl record sales have stalled for the first time in 17 years. Well, I mean, year over year growth recently had been jumping by 20 to 30, even 40% every annum. But recently, vinyl sales are only up 4 to 5% year over year. So why? Why are vinyl record sales leveling off? Well, experts believe that major bands and artists are having so many vinyl records made that the medium-level bands and artists can't get vinyl orders completed by vinyl record plants. So the amount of variation amongst vinyl you can purchase has shrunk, and sales across the board have kind of stalled. Oh, dear. That's going to be the next thing, isn't it? Stalled vinyl. Only $49.99.
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2: I don't know. 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
3: Right. It's radio. You can't see me. So I'll ask this. What hair color do you think I have?
2: Like, from the voice that I'm hearing, you know, like, maybe, like, maybe dirt.
3: Dirt.
2: It's dark, but it's not, like all the way dark, you know what I mean?
3: Yeah, yes, I know what dirt looks like.
2: Yeah.
4: L'Oreal Paris, for blondes, brunettes, redheads, dirt.
2: Yeah.
3: Okay. What do you think my body shape resembles?
2: A cylinder or a spaghetti noodle.
3: A cylinder or a spaghetti noodle?
2: No disrespect.
3: No, of course not. I mean, what's disrespectful about telling a man he resembles pasta?
2: It's funny.
3: Well, I'll say I'm built like a cylinder.
2: Yeah.
3: But I am flaccid like a spaghetti noodle.
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0: What are you snacking on? What are you eating?
1: Oh, there's this, what's the brand? It's this popcorn. It's half caramel. It's in a blue bag. Half caramel and half cheese popcorn mixed in one bag.
0: Ah, fun fact. It's called Chicago-style popcorn. Half caramel, half cheese popcorn in one bag.
1: Yeah, it comes mixed in there. And
0: yeah, yeah. I know a lot of weird popcorn information. Yes, I'm single. Why do you ask?
1: Yeah.
0: So what else are you having?
1: Other than that, beer. We've just been drinking.
0: Well, I knew that part. You phoned my show.
1: Yes, you got to. What's your favorite thing to eat?
0: Anything that pairs well with whatever I find in the couch.
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0: It's the Greg B. Harrell Show. So this is kind of cool. HMV. Yeah, the record shop, which, if you don't know, still has many locations around the world, is profitable again for the first time since 2019. How is HMV turning a profit all of a sudden? Well, folks buying physical albums on vinyl, cassette, and CD. So why are folks buying it? Well, there's so many different collector's editions. So really, HMV is profitable once again, due in at least small part to super fandom. Finally, a superpower that doesn't require a dousing of toxicity.
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1: 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Living life as a C minus.
0: No, when did you get this job?
1: Well, let's see. Hell froze over, and then...
0: That's amazing.
1: Wow, you had a lot of A words to go with. Thanks for going with that one.
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0: 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Apartments should have a separate trash chute for stuff that you regret having to throw out. We can call it a trash chute. I like to close every show by writing a little something in my diary. So here we go. Dear Diary, Greg Beharrell here. The word limitless shouldn't end. Thanks for listening, everybody.
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4: no. Say that?
1: Did you know that Costco, the Kirkland brand, has two different types of toilet paper?
4: My God, no.
1: They have a luxury one.
2: Do you get the luxury Kirkland toilet paper?
1: We get both. So.
4: Is it called Kirkland Lux?
1: It's something like that, yeah. It's a slightly different shape. More vertical than it is horizontal.
4: Are you using paper towels, perchance? That is too long.
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1: So my dad, he would go work out every day, he'd run, but when he was done, he would stop by a Quick Trip and buy these 2 liters, because he would house one and I would house two in a day. 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
6: Suits and butt plugs are the problem. So let me explain. Fall is coming up, and there's a lot of Renaissance festivals that are happening across the country, and there's a bunch of people that like to dress up as furries that are saying that this year, many of the Renaissance festivals have declared war upon them.
7: Good, because it's become something in some regions, not all, across our great lands, that there are just weird blendings of things that don't need to be blended. I mean, like, I get that Renaissance is supposed to be fantasy-esque, but I mean, you bringing your furry, because it's a kink, to a Renaissance
8: That's
7: fair.
8: That's not true, necessarily. There are levels.
7: Furries like, aren't kinks?
8: It's not a kink, because there are two different ones. There are the people who have the sexualization inside of their furry outfits. And then there's just people who are just furries, and it's nothing sexual about it whatsoever. It's a spectrum.
6: I mean, not
8: all people who are furries are banging other furries.
6: Of course
8: or
6: not.
8: Wearing butt plugs,
6: but
8: guys.
6: I would say that there is certainly a connotation where those two worlds are connected.
8: They're just the same in every
6: if
8: world.
6: If you told
8: though.
6: Me, if you it, no,
8: yes.
6: It's a pretty strong correlation. If you're you're telling me that you're
8: generalization, man, nah.
6: Oh, take up for the furries.
8: Yes, and because we're
6: furry conventions are notorious for turning into orgies.
7: Notorious.
8: All conventions are notorious for turning into
6: but
8: orgies.
6: But it's different because you're dressed up like a chipmunk.
8: Okay.
6: So in this case, the Maryland Renaissance Festival is the first one that has come out and fully banned all fursuits, and it sparked some backlash from members of the furry community, and I understand that not everyone is overly sexualizing it, but their logic is like, hey, this is a Renaissance festival. We want it to be more about
7: the Renaissance
6: era.
8: Sure.
6: And also, especially during the day, there's a lot of kids there
8: and
6: everything
8: else. Don't walk around anyone, furry, non-furry, dominatrix, anybody, walk around with a butt plug tail. That's not appropriate in any public setting with children.
6: If you're not familiar, that's a very real thing. If you see somebody dressed up in a costume, and sometimes that's the whole costume is just the tail. If you see a tail sticking out of somebody's backside, you don't want to know how it's connected.
7: So somebody who has been to the Renaissance Fair for like the last 4 years straight, I find it odd whenever I do see parents with their kids

0: wearing the tails because of the connotation of that.
1: But not all tails are butt plugs either. Yes.
2: No, but I think butt plugs should just, you know, be regular butt plugs. What's wrong with people just wearing regular butt plugs without the tails?
3: Yeah, why do you have to get all extra with your butt plug?
0: Because how else do you know if there's not a raccoon tail behind it?
3: It just feels risky. Like, what if it gets caught in a door or something, you know?
0: Yeah, I don't know. I do think that those two things need to be separate. The Renaissance fairs and the furry conventions need to be separate because there was never a, like, cartoon fairy. The furries don't look like Renaissance. Like, maybe if they were in garb.
1: But you can have pirates that are showing up. I mean, the Renaissance fairs.
0: Because there are pirates in the Renaissance.
1: Or you've got fairies and elves. It's all fantasy. You know, like.
0: It's cartoon. If the cartoon was wearing a fairy costume, if we had a fox wearing a fairy costume, then it's fair game.
1: Don't sexualize it. And then wear whatever you want. That's where I think
0: that it's very interesting that you believe in your heart of hearts after we've known we used to do the furry convention on this show. You guys used to
3: send our producer out.
0: And it was literally about sex.
3: That's where I learned about the tail butt plugs.
1: That's because our producer at the time was specifically seeking those people out.
0: Okay.
3: Yeah, because we told him to seek those people out.
1: Yes.
4: Dave and Mahoney.
5: Fort Wayne's alternative.
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2: Fast food freakout.
3: Shut up and listen to my order.
4: It is no secret that Mahoney is the world's leading fast food forensic expert. Mahoney, do you feel like your game has slipped a little bit?
5: Not at all, dude.
4: No?
5: No, man. I've been to 34,107 different McDonald's in the continental United States, and I have been a bit of a hot and cold lover with them. The fried apple pie recently brought me back, but they discontinued that. But again, now the spicy chicken nugs are back, Audrey.
6: Oh, Lord.
5: I feel like I know what I'm doing after the show today.
4: Paul is joining us today. You are our contestant, and you are trying to figure out which fast food restaurant these freakouts happen in. Just one question before we get going. What is your favorite fast food restaurant?
7: My favorite fast food would be Five Guys.
4: Okay. All right, so we're going to play the audio for you, and you're trying to figure out the restaurant that it happened in. This one has to do with a woman and an argument about pickles. Here we go.
8: You messed up again! I said no pickles! Are you listening?
9: Ma'am, please
8: don't let me take it back!
9: Hey,
8: you hear me now?
9: 911?
4: Mm-hmm.
5: That's it?
6: 911?
4: That's it.
5: Let's hear that. Can we hear that one more time?
4: It's short enough, sure.
8: You messed up again! I said no pickles! Are you listening?
6: Pickles, Chick-fil-A.
5: Feels like Chick-fil-A, but maybe
4: A,
5: not.
4: A, Carl's Jr., B, Chick-fil-A, or C, Burger King.
5: This is really tough. One more time.
4: Okay.
8: You messed up again. I said no pickles. Are you listening?
9: Ma'am, please
8: don't let me take it back.
9: Hey,
8: you hear me now?
9: 911?
4: Mm-hmm.
6: There was a ma'am in there.
5: I heard a ma'am.
6: And a prompt 911 call to action.
5: So that removes Burger King from the mix.
6: For sure.
5: There's no ma'ams happening at Burger King whatsoever.
6: They'd be like, yo, bitch, get out of here.
5: So,
6: I'll give you a pickle right on your forehead.
5: I would be shocked.
6: It's Chick-fil-A.
5: I mean, that's my first initial guess, but I just want to talk it through. Carl's Jr., nobody's going inside for a Carl's Jr.
4: Mm-hmm.
5: So I'm going with Audrey. If we're playing the odds, it feels like Chick-fil-A, but this also could be a trap, Audrey.
4: Okay, Paul. You make the decision. Is it Carl's Jr. / Hardee's, Chick-fil-A, or Burger King?
7: I'm going to go with the consensus and stick with Chick-fil-A.
4: No.
5: is it Carl's Jr.?
4: No, it's Burger King.
5: That's the most polite Burger King I've ever heard.
4: It was a polite Burger King employee.
6: They put pickles on their burgers at Burger King?
5: They put pickles on every
4: like
5: burger place.
4: Yeah.
6: Do they put pickles on your burgers at McDonald's?
5: Yes.
4: What the? You ever had a Big Mac before?
6: What?
5: Cheeseburger.
6: Is it just so
5: burger.
6: Soggy that it just like immerses itself into the meat?
4: No, they're nice, delicious, perfectly.
6: Turn
4: around. Right now, there's a fast food commercial
6: on
4: right
6: now. Let me tell you right now,
4: the
6: Dave, there's certainly not crisp pickles at a McDonald's.
5: No, but that's not what they're meant to be there.
6: Well, Dave just called them nice, crisp
4: pickles. Look at those. Right there.
6: That's the commercial kind. Nothing looks like it does in the commercials.
5: I knew we were getting bamboozled there.
3: I will say, if someone ever reacted like that at Chick-fil-A, they would have to close down and go to church immediately.
6: They would be saying prayer to holding a service.
4: We got
6: to
4: get the next two right. This one, a lady is upset that her 8 pizzas took longer than 30 minutes.
10: It was 8 pizzas. I'm wondering why it was more than 30 minutes
9: late. Because we have several big orders.
10: I ordered at 1:00 this
9: afternoon. I understand that, ma'am, but it goes to 5:00
10: when
9: it pops up. I can't
10: stand. I'm calling corporate.
9: Please do.
10: I will. Because I'm
9: already
10: laying back.
9: I want to. Have a good night.
10: Oh, yeah. No, you'll be hearing from corporate, believe me.
4: Mm-hmm.
6: That ding gives me Little Caesar
5: That's
6: vibes.
5: Little Caesars. 100% Little Caesars.
6: From the paint.
5: They don't even need to.
6: From the paint.
5: It's Little Caesars.
4: Okay, Paul, do you want to tail them from the paint without even hearing the multiple choice?
7: I'll take the multiple choice.
4: Little Caesars, Papa John's, or Domino's?
7: Oh, man. My first guess was Domino's, but I'll go Little Caesars.
4: Good choice. From the paint, they were right.
5: Audrey, are we done helping Paul?
6: Yeah, I'm done helping Paul.
5: He's a Five Guys guy. Oh, this guy's probably rich.
4: How dare you? Five Guys is his favorite fast food place.
5: That's first off, not a fast food. That's fast casual. And you got to be rich if you are enjoying Five Guys. That's like $38 for one burger.
4: But he's right. It's consistently good. Have you ever had bad Five Guys?
7: Yeah, I have.
6: Yes, I have. Okay. And I've had a bad experience like I'm having right now whenever we were supposed to be being applauded from going from the paint, and Paul didn't want to go paint.
5: Audrey heard that ding. She knew. She knows that ding.
4: All right,
6: Anti-paint Paul
4: if,
6: over
4: if
6: here.
4: If they're unwilling to help you, I'll help you, and I have the answers.
6: Blah, blah, blah.
4: Okay, this guy loses his cool because he wanted light mayo, you guys. Light mayo.
11: Whoa, whoa, whoa. Hey, I said light mayo.
12: I'm giving you mayo, sir.
11: No, no, no, light mayo. Look at that soup. Stop.
12: It's almost done.
11: I said light mayo! Are you listening? You're drowning it.
0: Dude.
11: That's enough. I... Damn it.
0: Oh, my God.
11: You can't just...
12: Subway, right?
6: I don't know, I feel like that was AI. Did we get got?
12: No.
6: That sounds like AI.
12: I feel like that's a Subway.
4: Is that Jimmy John's, Subway, or Firehouse Subs?
12: Calling it from the pain again.
4: Mahoney's willing to help out.
7: Oh, you're willing to help? What do we got?
4: He's saying Subway. He said Subway
12: before he even got the answer.
4: Multiple choice. Could this be two from the paints for Mahoney? What do you think, Paul?
7: I don't know. I'm almost thinking Jimmy John's.
12: Go with Jimmy John's, Paul.
4: Don't do it, Paul.
12: Do it, Paul.
7: I'll go with Subway.
4: Yeah.
12: From the
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2: Oh, I don't think you're going to like this, Mahoney. Somebody's coming directly for you.
3: Mahoney, you said you've been to 34,000 McDonald's in the continental U.S. There's only 13,882 McDonald's in the continental U.S. If you want to be a fast food hero, you got to know your facts, buddy.
4: Message deleted.
5: He's right. So he's not invited to the secret McDonald's.
2: The 21,000 secret McDonald's? You're such an idiot.
5: The Illuminati fry. That's what we're called. We're not allowed to talk about it. I'm putting my life in danger even saying that name on the radio right now. But I'm sorry that you're just not invited, bro.
2: Wow. We learn so much every day.
5: You get enough McDonald's points, maybe.
2: Another one I don't know if you're going to like because, you know, early we were talking about how there is a war on furries with Renaissance festivals around the country starting to ban furries from going to the said Renaissance festivals. And one guy seemed to have a similar take to Audrey and I that, you know, sometimes blending of a couple of different things simultaneously isn't the best idea. It is a Renaissance festival, and I'm struggling to make the connection with how furries are connected to the Renaissance.
6: Because the Renaissance Fair started as Renaissance, and now we have, with fantasy, blended that into a bunch of different things. But it is a Renaissance festival, mm-hmm. So fairies and shouldn't be allowed either, if we're getting technical. But the furries being blended in, I think, is an important thing to
5: I don't like your
6: separate.
5: Guys' furry hate, personally.
2: The furry, you know, there's a connotation with some of the furry conventions that they are overtly sexual, and this guy has a personal experience.
7: Hi, I'm just calling because you guys are talking about the Renaissance Festival and the furries and all that. And honestly, I went to the Renaissance Festival. They were doing this Star Wars theme thing, and honestly, it was like the worst experience I ever had at the Renaissance Fair because I go there for Renaissance myself. Even though I'm a big Star Wars fan, I'm like, this is not the place for Star Wars. Leave that at your own convention. So fully understand what you guys are saying with the furries. I think they belong in their own space as well, and they give me a weird vibe as well, so I definitely don't want my kid around that either. So just sharing my opinion on that. Hope you guys have a good day. And I will say, didn't like you guys, but you've actually grown on me quite a bit.
6: Come on, we couldn't have cut this out. Like, I love it. Everyone's like, yeah, I didn't like your bird, but like, whatever. It's like,
5: you're fine now.
6: I hate when people say that. Like, thanks, question mark?
2: I like it better. It's like, you didn't like us at first. That's fine. We had to grow on you. Yeah. Slowly work our way.
6: Okay, cool. What a backhanded compliment. You guys sucked at first, but now I have taste.
5: He's not wrong.
6: No, that's annoying. I don't go up to random people who I just like met for the very first time.
5: He's a fan now.
6: Well, let me finish, because it's just like, if you met somebody for the very first time, you're like, I didn't really like your shirt, but now you've come around on me because you're like dressed better.
5: That's the people.
6: I can have my opinion on that. You can have your opinion on furries.
5: No, I'm telling you that my best, the people who I like most in my life, like some of my best friends who have been friends for, you know, 20 plus years, I started off not liking them. Dave's a key example. I hated him.
2: You didn't like me?
6: Coming here wearing
5: leather bracelets and thumb rings and frosted dips.
8: Oh, my God.
5: And a tattoo goatee.
2: That's cool as hell.
6: See? How does that make you feel, Dave?
5: Who is this guy?
2: No, but to that point, he's right. Yeah. I was a douchebag.
5: We got better.
2: Yeah, we came around. It's self-improvement. We're getting better every day.
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0: Welcome to Dave and Mahoney.
2: Apparently, day drinking while your kids are in school can have consequences.
3: I mean, that's why we have school, so we can go back to day drinking, right, Dave? That's what I thought that was in the Constitution.
2: In the Constitution?
3: Yeah.
2: Yeah, I think so.
3: Yeah, that's what our forefathers said.
2: 4 score and 7 margaritas later.
1: Dave and Mahoney.
2: She allegedly sent an intimate photo to his business partner and to his girlfriend.
3: Oh, if somebody sends me a picture of Dave's I'm just going to be like, LOL.
4: We had exactly.
2: Wow, so brave.
1: Yeah. Dave and Mahoney.
2: Does anyone actually, as like an adult, play a recorder like in a band? Like, you learn how to play a recorder as a child.
3: It's a gateway. It's like the marijuana of musical instruments.
4: Yes.
1: All right. And now,
0: this is Dave and Mahoney.
2: Hello, friends, and thank you for joining us on this Friday. Got some good news and some bad news to kick things off today. What would you like first there, Mahoney?
3: Dave, why don't we start off today's show with some bad news?
2: Yeah, this is a hell of a way to lose your job. So there's a guy who was the head coach of Lely High School and started the season off pretty rough. This, can happen to anyone if you're a coach, right? You're sort of figuring things out with your players. It's not going right for you at the beginning of the season. 0-3, though, to start the season out.
3: We're talking high school?
2: High school, yeah.
3: Okay, I mean, that... Aren't most high school coaches like teachers also?
2: I mean, depending on how big the high school is, right. It could be a really serious program or not. I would guess this would lean more towards the perhaps not so serious because they let him go after only 3 losses in this season because the last loss... was 166-0.
4: That coach on the opposing team is an absolute dick.
2: So unnecessary.
4: Wow,
2: like,
4: man.
2: Keep the starters in.
4: Keep putting the pressure.
2: Drive the ball.
4: 166. And what was it?
2: 166-0.
4: To zero, not a point.
2: Not a single field goal.
4: Great
2: nothing.
4: Defense and offense and everything for the other team.
3: I don't know. Was there even a team on the other side?
2: That's what I mean. I don't even know if I could score 166 points.
4: Solo.
2: With there was no defense, like just running up and down the field. Myself.
3: How many times is that?
4: I thought that there was such a thing as a mercy ruling once you hit 100 points.
2: I did too.
4: So they just kept going? Did this team not know anything about a mercy ruling?
2: I guess not.
3: And 23 touchdowns.
2: 23 touchdowns.
3: 23 touchdowns.
4: I'm going to look that up. Maybe since COVID that changed too.
2: That's like 6 touchdowns every 15 minutes. How?
3: I mean,
2: if you were the other team, you could just like kneel. And they wouldn't be able to score that much.
3: Yeah, I mean, so this coach got fired?
2: Yeah. That was it. They're like, okay, we're
3: I mean,
2: we're
3: that
2: done.
3: Doesn't... It sounds like, to me, that's a divisional mismatch that team shouldn't be playing the other team. You know, that's like a 4 or 5A school playing a 1A school.
4: Most states triggered mercy rules at a 35-point or a 42-point deficit.
2: So let's just 4X that.
4: Yeah, so once you reach like 50 points, it's supposed to be like, yo.
2: All right. Well, I told you guys that over the weekend, I had some friends that were at the South Carolina Gamecocks game, and it was super, super hot out there. And the Gamecocks were up 50-0, and they came out and they just said, it's so hot out here, like people are passing out and stuff like that. They were like, we're going to shorten the fourth quarter from 15 minutes to 10 minutes because it's 50-0.
3: There were a couple games and they did that on.
2: Yeah, and the other team was just like, okay.
3: I'd never seen that before.
2: I hadn't either.
3: Interesting. I don't know if that's a new rule or if that's something that's always been there that we're just now seeing.
4: Or
3: that
4: it was just that hot.
3: I feel bad for the kids who were on the other end of it, man. Like...
4: It's pretty demoralizing.
3: I would quit
4: football.
2: That's the worst loss of your life in any.
4: Because even if you're like kind of good at football.
3: Unless they bet the over.
2: You think that's what it was?
3: Yeah.
2: The coach is
4: this
2: like.
4: This is high school ball.
3: Oh, yeah. They're bailed.
2: I'm telling you, I'm taking over 165.
3: Depends on where the town is. You know, there's plenty of betting going on. So hopefully those kids had the over.
2: Some good news today as well. Australia seems to be like the only country on earth that's really figured out social media. We talked about how they were, making sure that teams teens weren't on social media because obviously we know how bad that is and the, you know, multi-billion dollar yep. lawsuit against Meta and how addictive it is. Now Australia is saying that they're putting new laws in place that would let you opt out of the algorithm-driven feeds.
3: Oh, God, I wish.
2: So you could actually, I don't know, see the people that you follow and the things that they post?
3: I don't see anything that anybody posts.
4: Well, like TikTok has it to where there is a friends-only feed.
2: Interesting.
4: And a algorithm feed.
2: Huh.
4: And then sometimes your friends will, well, they used to before we bought TikTok, but then your friends would get sprinkled into your algorithm as well. But there was has always been a friends-only feed.
3: Yeah, but with Meta and Facebook and stuff like that and Instagram, it's just trash.
4: Well, now it's, now Meta wants you to start subscribing to, like, everything. I got a ad for me to be a verify your profile with a blue check and blah, blah, blah, blah, blah. And it was whenever I first opened my Instagram the other day.
2: And by the way, that's not for you just verifying that you're actually you.
4: That's so that I
2: you
4: can actually
2: pay for it.
4: Also so that you can get like premium fonts
2: up.
4: For you to be able to change your font or your bio and like make sure that all your content is seen. I'm like, so what are you doing? Just shadow banning everybody who doesn't verify their profile and pay you a subscription?
2: Normally, I'm not like, hey, the government needs to get more involved. But at this point, we have let the tech bros run wild for long enough, and we have learned that they are just not to be trusted. You know, like, whatever they do has nothing to do with what's best for the users or their consumers or the people that utilize their platforms, try to do business on their platforms, any of that stuff. All they care about is themselves, and at some point, there needs to be, and you've said this before many times, a digital bill of rights.
3: 100%. The only thing I can think of, and I think why if we don't stop this sooner than later, because I think our generation is cooked, the following generations are cooked, because, you know, basically our entire adult lives, you know, social media has been a thing. So they have profiles and in everything on all of us. Like, but where is the, like, the curmudgeon-y, you know, anti-tech, like, 85-year-old who's still in Congress, who still doesn't know how to send an email?
2: If there's anyone that should be anti-tech,
3: those guys, man.
2: Where are they?
1: This is Dave and Mahoney.
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1: If you haven't seen this video yet that's been floating around online for the last couple of days, we got to give this guy a UFC contract or something immediately, right? Sign him up for the WWE. This was a terrifying situation. An Ohio lawyer who's 43 years old was convicted of attempted murder and two counts of assault after trying to shoot his ex-wife at a Toledo restaurant. Now, what's crazy is that I thought that that just happened. This actually happened back in April of 2025. It's coming out now because the trial has happened, and that was part of the evidence of the trial. So this surveillance video shows this guy pulling out a loaded handgun, aiming it directly at his ex-wife at point-blank range, and going to shoot her, and then forgetting, oops, the safety is on.
2: And then a fast-acting waiter subdues him and takes him to the ground. I mean, gun in his hand, wild scene, and
3: no,
2: I mean, dude, just an absolute true hero. I mean, can you imagine? He doesn't know who these people are.
3: He just sprung into action.
1: And you said this when we saw that video floating around this week, Mahoney. You're like, that guy clearly had some level of training.
2: Good takedown.
1: Like, it was a good takedown.
2: Yeah, it was a good takedown.
1: It was like a kind of a hip toss takedown. Yeah, he knew what he was doing. And like, you know, you think about slugging it to your, you know, 7 p.m. jiu-jitsu class every Tuesday night. Paid off, man.
3: I mean, lady had so many guardian angels watching over her because the gun being on safety, for one, I mean, that could have just not been on. And then two, that guy. Yeah. That guy literally springing into action like we're talking about and taking down this dude.
1: And shout out to like all the other guys that just happened to be around too, because like six dudes like dogpiled on this guy as soon as that waiter got that guy to the ground. We're able to get the gun away and everything else.
3: I mean, insane behavior from the dude who just decided to go into a restaurant with a gun. Like, what was his next course of action?
1: So let me explain what happened there, because all this got laid out in the trial. So I guess it was just random. Like, he didn't actually, like, wasn't tracking his ex-wife
3: necessarily.
1: They've already had a trial,
3: or the video footage is just resurfacing?
1: No, the video surface resurfaced because he just got convicted of attempted murder.
3: Okay, I was like, wait, hold on, that was really quick.
2: But didn't they have an argument or something like that, and he just went to his car?
1: Yeah, so, well, no, he was out drinking, and he spotted his ex-wife out with a group of other people.
2: Okay.
1: And that's when he decided, well, I should kill her.
2: Right.
1: And goes out to his car and gets a gun, brings it in, points at her point blank range, goes to shoot her, and then, oops, you're so drunk or stupid or whatever it is that you have the safety on and forget that very important part of it.
2: Well, I'm glad he's been convicted, you know, I mean, attempted murder, assault, like, all of these things that they should just throw the absolute book at this guy, because, you know, cold-blooded murder in a public place. Not only would you just be, you know, like killing her, but think about the trauma that you would be causing to the, you know, the dozens and dozens of people also in that restaurant.
1: Prosecutors say that his motive involved anger over the sale of their former home. Just move on, man.
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0: is Pop Trash
1: on David Mahoney.
2: So MTV is pulling out a special award just for Nirvana. So they're going to get the Video Vanguard Award at the 2026 MTV Video Music Awards that are, I guess, are happening later this month. Nirvana first performed at the VMAs 34 years ago this week. That was back on September 9th of 1992.
3: Damn.
2: Yeah. So the band's, you know, classic lineup, obviously, broke through into the mainstream back in 1991. Just a year later, they were playing at the VMAs. And, you know, they had the very famous MTV Unplugged as well. That was released in 1994. But what a run. If you think about how Nirvana exploded onto the scene with, you know, with their debut album in 91. The next year, they're on MTV. And then they have Unplugged the following year. I mean, that's just hit after hit.
3: I mean, when you think about it, there was like two albums, Dave, you know, and they came out and like, you know, you had Nevermind, which changed the landscape of music at the time. Mm-hmm. Completely revolutionized. MTV changed, you know, radio and music as a whole. And then we had In Utero. And then, you know, after Kirk's death, we saw the Unplugged album end up coming out as well. But, man, just like it felt like that was so much longer than like 2.5-3 years.
2: Right. If you do want to watch the VMAs, it's going to be on CBS, MTV, and streaming on Paramount Plus on September 27th. We have a date for Steven Spielberg's Disclosure Day. You guys didn't go see that in theaters, did you?
3: I did not, no.
2: Okay. It's coming out on Peacock on October the 9th. So that's just a few weeks away. So if you missed it in theaters, actually got really good reviews.
3: Yeah.
2: And they're saying one of Steven Spielberg's best movies he's done in a long time. It's got Emily Blunt in it along with Josh O'Connor. And again.
3: So those of us who pay for Peacock to watch like 3 sporting events
2: a
3: year.
2: You got one other reason. Yeah, one other reason. So Dolly Parton, obviously, sadly, has passed away, but she didn't really tell, when we're just finding this out now, which is why I bring it up, didn't really tell much of her family about her cancer battle. Just kind of kept it to herself, which does feel like a very Dolly Parton thing to do, doesn't it?
3: Yeah,
2: like,
3: she just didn't want other people to worry about her and, you know, to have the focus on her for that, you know? And it just sucks that, you know, the world is without Dolly, but her legacy will literally live on forever.
2: It kind of reminds me of Norm MacDonald, where, yeah, like, just sort of out of the blue, you're like, what do you mean he just
3: Norm's
2: passed
3: sick
2: away?
3: And he's dead?
2: Like, yeah, he's just gone and didn't want to bother anyone else with the news. And then next thing you know, sadly, it's all over. So the new Dexter Resurrection season number 2 is coming out just before Halloween on October 30th. It's going to be on Paramount Plus. And you know, if you're a fan of the original Dexter, like Dexter Resurrection is like the original cast. A lot of the original cast is back for that, including Michael C. Hall. So that's out now. And the first season is, and season number 2 on the way October 30th.
1: This is Dave and Mahoney.
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0: It's Dave and Mahoney.
1: So I'm sure that you guys have seen the headline about that former researcher for Anthropic, which is, you know, the Google version of AI, abruptly quitting and basically coming out and saying that if AI is not immediately reined in, it could lead to the death of about 10% of humanity by the end of this decade, which is a couple of years away. And I'm sure that there is, you know, the media is hyping this up a little bit and, you know, the problems exist, but will it cause mass extinction of humans? I don't know. But the fact that this person's job for a major company like Google and Anthropic was the one, his job was to research the potential threats of AI. How concerned are you, Mahoney?
2: I mean, about this guy in particular, not really, because he came out and now he's launching his own company. You know, this just seemed like a publicity grab for him and what he's doing for himself. Now, I think there's a lot of inherent problems with AI, for sure, without a doubt. But, you know, Dave, the future is coming, unfortunately, and we cannot stop it. The only thing we can hope for is that our government gets their head out of their ass and puts some guardrails and protections into place. Do I think it's 10%? No, I don't.
1: So the concern that is going on right now with, like, this guy and, you know, his job to research whether or not, you know, how dangerous AI could become, basically, is that he said that, you know, these AI agents that are being created are going rogue more and more often, and they're now doing things without human permission, and they're going off into little subsets. And when they run some of these tests, they're finding that these agents are now basically banding together, forming their own languages, and in some simulations are also choosing to launch nuclear weapons.
2: There's guardrails in place for that, you know, those sorts of things right now. Do I think Armageddon is going to happen? No. But do I think that there could be some giant financial collapse that happens? I think that is way more likely than AI getting control of our nuclear weapons.
1: Wouldn't you call a gigantic financial global collapse, though, a sort of Armageddon?
2: No, I would just call it's not like when we talk Armageddon, we're talking apocalypse stuff,
1: right?
2: You know, like, this is devastating. It would be awful and it would be bad, but that's not Armageddon.
1: Audrey, you tend to worry about everything. Does this concern you?
3: Yeah, man, I gotta black out a lot of this stuff. I mean, I think that whenever we're talking about just kind of AI in general and the way that it's going, I mean, I seriously feel like every day is doomsday. Mm-hmm. I mean, everything that I log on to, I feel like I'm worried about whether or not it's AI slop or if I'm getting God or if the next tech billionaire is going to be harvesting my information when I go to Target mm-hmm. in order for me to get some sort of advertisement so that I can then pay Meta in order to subscribe to make my content seen so that I can get likes and verifications from all of my friends and my peers. Yeah, man, we're living in a really weird timeline that is making it to where I understand whenever we're teasing the younger generations about, like, are they going to be okay, or like them going out and wanting to, like, do activities that aren't necessarily surrounded around the computer, or like wanting to go for runs or wanting to be active because touching grass is necessary right now, man. Like, getting away from the phone and the computers, they're making us addicted to the AI, like this 80s AI thing that everybody's doing.
1: Yeah.
3: Like, do you know how much water that's taking from our natural resources?
1: Yeah.
3: And I hate to be that person because I love technology.
1: No.
3: I love social media. I love the community building that you can happen online. But people are using addictive behaviors and people are...
1: They're exploiting
3: me.
1: Them. Yeah.
3: Me. I am addicted. Like, I know it. But removing yourself is so hard on purpose.
1: So I think you both touched on something really interesting, is that there needs to be more guardrails in place. And you use that term, Mahoney, without maybe even thinking about it, but it's a literal guardrail that's put up by the government on a steep curve so somebody doesn't go flying off of a hill.

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0: Do I have to?
1: It's time for a round of Lazy Bones Mahones, and Sandy is joining us today. And Sandy, there's a lot of things that Mahoney does behind the scenes when there are no microphones, there's no cameras around. It's just him and his lovely wife. And his wife is the one that shares these moments with us. And your job today is to figure out which one of these things is 100% true, that he actually did. And I'm curious, Sandy, from a female's perspective, do you think Mahoney is lazy or do you think he is efficient?
2: Three quarters
1: lazy. Okay. All right.
3: Sandy, when I was a young man, I traveled north. As far as north as a young man could travel. And when I finally got to the most northern point of the northern hemisphere, I came across a wise old man with a big, giant white beard who said, "Son, the key to life is working smarter and not harder." And ever since that day, I have made it my life's mission to spread the word of efficiency across these great lands of ours.
4: Did you meet Santa?
1: Right, Sandy?
3: Somebody.
1: We're going to play these for you.
3: Again. You're trying to person fetish. It was real, real weird.
1: Strange guy. You're trying to figure out which one of these things 100% true. And the first one here is entitled Garbage.
5: Our garbage disposal stopped working a few weeks ago. It would hum, but the blades wouldn't turn. And I tried troubleshooting various causes after watching a few YouTube videos, but I could not get it to work. So I asked Mahoney to help me and take a look underneath the sink. However, in his mind, helping was ordering a new, extremely expensive industrial strength garbage disposal meant for a professional kitchen. Mahoney's parents came over to take a look at the broken one and fixed it in about 20 seconds with a broom handle. So now the new garbage disposal is currently sitting on the counter, unneeded, uninstalled, and unreturned.
4: Oof.
1: That's 100% true.
4: That's true.
1: But let me ask you, didn't you already spend a ridiculous amount of money on your current garbage disposal? I think I recall you bragging about it being an industrial strength garbage disposal.
3: That was my last house.
4: Yeah, it was.
3: And which, you know, I loved the garbage disposal in that house, the current garbage disposal that locked up, only like 1.5 horsepower. New one, 4.
4: So you need 4 horses in order to get through.
3: That's like a bass boat, man. That's right. You know, and so to me, even though, yes, it's working again, but it wasn't working to the standards that I need in my kitchen.
4: So you need to swap them out. You already bought it. You just need to swap them out.
3: Yeah, but we'll get around to it.
4: Sure, but you
1: next
4: don't
1: time
4: need
1: your
4: to
1: parents
4: return
1: come
4: it.
1: Over specifically.
4: Yeah.
3: Sunday.
4: So that's true.
1: Sandy, does that strike you as something that could be 100% true?
2: I'm saying that is true.
1: Okay,
4: Yeah.
1: I'm thinking that's the case as well. But let's play the second one for you because this one could be the true one. We don't know. This one's called Trash.
5: Mahoney went on a clutter-clearing kick and decided to organize his many, many tropical golf shirts, Tommy Bahama shirts, and American Giant sweatshirts. He started putting shirts to donate in a black trash bag, but about 5 minutes in, he got overwhelmed and ended up taking all of the shirts he'd bagged up and put them back in his closet in the trash bag. Where they still sit, undonated.
4: So that's not true. And let me tell you why. Mahoney's not donating anything.
3: that's not true. Well, I donate all sorts of things.
4: Not because your lack of heart, but because of exactly the end result of what would happen is you would get absolutely overwhelmed and you would shove it into the closet and you still have stuff from skinny years. Why would you give it away? You know, you never know who you're going to be in 10 years.
3: I'm never going to be skinny again.
4: Well, you kept your track suits.
3: Well, track suits expand.
4: But wasn't that a skinnier track suit? You don't want to be looking like Tim Allen.
3: Well, I've only got one skinny track suit that a little too tight around the waist and the crotch area.
1: Yeah.
3: In my defense. And also, I will say this. I do have way too many like t-shirts and other like free shirts and things that I've gotten over the years from the radio station that I just do not need anymore.
4: So I will tell you a bit of advice. Do a more than once a year donation, because you're right. If you do it only once every like 5 years, you're going to feel overwhelmed and then you're going to get sweaty and then you're going to stop.
1: Yeah, I don't think the second one's true because I don't think you would even start that process. I think that your wife would suggest she would put the trash bag there and then you would walk into the closet and perhaps supervise while she went through all of the clothes and then she would actually take them and donate them. I don't see you even getting as far as bagging things up. That's just my take.
3: Okay.
1: Sandy, ultimately the decision is yours. Which one is 100% true? The clothes donation, the second one, or the garbage disposal, the first one?
2: The garbage disposal.
1: The first one.
2: Okay.
3: Sandy. Number one is, in fact, 100% true. And you guys are right. Yeah, she wanted me to clean out my closets, and I haven't.
4: Man, we know you, not. Dude. You're sitting there like, I would totally donate clothes.
3: I will. I mean, I'm going to. I just haven't done anything.
0: I am going to.
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0: This is Dave and Mahoney.
1: Something I truly did not expect yesterday on the show was Mahoney taking up for the furry community.
2: Now, I don't know if he was taking up for it, but I do feel like he was trying to educate the masses. Because okay, so, I thought it was a kink, and apparently
3: no,
2: it's
3: man, it's
2: not.
3: Just there's a spectrum inside every community.
2: Correct, there is
3: like,
2: a spectrum.
3: You think about whatever you may be into. If you're into music, there's the people who are out there just using music to get laid. We all know what happens at band camp. Furries. There's furry conventions. There's tons of furries that don't engage in sexual activities in their suits. It's just, I don't judge people for like what they enjoy. Like, I actually am envious of so many different people who have hobbies and aren't genuinely interested in things because you know what? They haven't had all the joy choked out of them by life yet.
1: So if you're not familiar with furries, there are these conventions that happen everywhere. And the reason why it was in the news this week is because there's a few Renaissance festivals around the country that are now banning people from showing up at the Renaissance festivals in their giant costumes. When I say giant costumes, think of like what a mascot looks like, but people are dressed up like hamsters or wolves or whatever it is.
2: Which I was thinking about this yesterday, and like I'm not necessarily disagreeing with them, but I do understand that like the Ren Fair, though that people have been glommed onto it by fantasy standards, the Ren Fair is supposed to be Renaissance, and there's just no fantasy sans.
1: Right.
2: Like just create that avenue so that people can just kind of be whoever they want to be, which might just be Comic-Con or like things like that. But I mean, do furries show up in those places and spaces as well? Like, do furries show up not as a character in a comic book and go and act out furriness in other places where it's okay to be dressed up?
1: I haven't seen any furries at like healthcare conventions or anything like that.
2: Well, I mean, but it's like where you're able to kind of enact a character.
3: But anime Comic-Con, anime conventions, things like that. You know, there are like things that
2: we're just lumping nerd cultures.
3: Fandom, and the Renaissance Fair gets looped, or lumped into those sorts of things because it's widely considered to be kind of like-minded individuals who are all there.
2: Yeah, you're lumping like nerd cultures together. Everybody is supposed to be welcoming because you're dressed up in armor.
1: So, Mahoney, there's somebody that agreed with you.
4: I just wanted to add in on the whole furry and Renaissance thing. So you both are kind of right. I agree that Renaissance should stay Renaissance. I don't understand why we have to add weird shit to it. But as far as the furries go, I do agree with Mahoney. They're not all sexual because I've been to Comic-Con and people dress up in all kinds of costumes, including animal ones. And it's no way, shape, or form sexual. And I mean, I'm here for it. I think they're cool. Probably hot as hell, but cool. But I mean, they're not all sexualized. They do have different kinds. So I mean, there's that.
2: Okay. Where is she answered every single question we had.
1: Yes, but so I'll say this. I don't disagree with you, Bam, but, not every concert that you go to is loud, but a lot of people bring earplugs. Not every furry is sexual, but a lot of them bring butt plugs.
3: That's your gross generalization.
2: So, but
1: I'm not saying all of them. I'm just saying some of them.
2: I think that we are forgetting that sex exists everywhere.
3: Yeah, as it should.
2: Sporting events.
3: Oh, yeah.
2: I mean, the Ren Fair itself.
1: We know what happens in those upper rafters of a baseball game.
2: I just think that maybe before we were all educated on furriedom, that we all just thought, those people are humping.
3: So
2: that's a dog dressed like a dog doing the dog.
3: One final thing about Ren Fairs. For the Renaissance Fair purists who exist out there, how did you get to that Ren Fair? Did you walk?
2: Okay.
3: Did you arrive by horseback?
1: Oh, God.
3: Do you have a phone while you're there? I don't know, man. Like,
2: suspend
3: disbelief for a second.
2: So you're saying that if you're... Wait,
3: you
2: I think...
3: If you're a purist, you cannot...
2: You had me in the first half, bro. Now I'm out. Because then what? If we have furry purists, you cannot take off the tail. You must live the life as the dog.
3: You're just a hypocrite if you did not arrive by a horse. And if you have a phone,
1: get out of here.
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1: That's Y-O-D... What? Hold on. Y-O-D-U-M-M-Y. Isn't there a B in there?
2: Genevieve is joining us today to weigh in on furries. What's going on?
3: Oh, I just wanted to make a comment. I don't know if y'all remember a show by the name of 1001 Ways to Die.
2: Oh, sure. Yeah, of course.
3: Yeah, there was a gentleman that was out in the desert, and he was tripping on hallucinogens, and he saw a bunch of people doing the furry thing out in the desert. So he decided to join them, and he saw this attractive bear. The only problem was, it wasn't a furry. It was actually a bear.
4: And he died.
2: What, a way to go, though, man. I mean, you're tripping balls on ayahuasca, and you try to grope a bear, and next thing you know, roar.
5: That's what you get for being a pervert and a predator. You run into a real predator.
4: Do bears only have two nipples?
5: No, they got multiple nipples.
4: Yeah, they have multiple nipples.
2: Yeah, a lot of nips.
4: So they have, like, litter nips.
5: Yeah, like litter nips. Yeah,
2: yeah.
4: I always wondered that.
2: So you understand the attraction,
4: well,
2: then.
4: Well, because it kind of looked like they would just have two nipples.
2: Yeah, they do. Yeah, like right chest level. Yeah.
4: Yes, right?
2: On their pecs, of course.
4: Yes. Yeah.
2: Thank you, Genevieve.
3: Okay, have a good one.
4: You all right, too. I turned into that, Genevieve. My bad.
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1: Hey, what's up? 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
1: Do you guys know anyone where they made their whole personality being like a Yelp elite person or like doing the online reviews?
2: Yes, I know a couple people like that, Dave, and they're insufferable.
1: I remember I was at a bar one time, and it was like a sports bar that my wife used to be the manager of. And I remember just sitting at a table, and I was hanging out with some friends, and we were eating. And I heard somebody loudly declaring to just the server of the place that they better hurry up with their food because they were Yelp elite.
3: That feels like such a time and place. Like, if you were to, like, tell somebody from the future or the past that was a weird blip of time, because I don't really feel like that exists anymore.
1: I feel like it's a handful of years ago.
2: Influencers have taken over. The Yelp elite.
1: Kind of the same energy, though, right? Like, they're the same people. They're asking for all kinds of free stuff. Yeah. And, you know,
3: they're asking before they walk in.
1: Not always. I mean, I saw a story that was floating around the other day about some guy that had finished his meal and called the manager over and was like, hey, you guys probably want to take care of this. I have 50,000 followers. And, you know, showing him his profile and everything else. And the manager was the one that, like, you know, had the CCTV footage and put it out there like, hey, don't do this. Do not.
3: Well, because that guy's a chump. He clearly isn't an influencer if you're just going places and flashing the fact that you have 50,000 followers. And if I'm going to be real, I mean, you could buy those, one. And two, 50,000 in the grand scheme of, like, what people are pulling these days is nothing.
2: And on top of that, if you can't afford a meal, bro, your influence isn't going that far.
3: You have to beg for it?
2: Yeah.
1: So there's a new study, though, that warns that posting reviews online may unintentionally expose your social connections to phishing scams.
2: I believe it.
1: Yeah, so the researchers at the University of Texas at Austin, they developed an algorithm that was taking a look at how, like, hidden social relationships away from the public can actually be very beneficial for you. But if you're always basically kind of putting yourself out there on other people's platforms, all of a sudden you're exposing not only yourself, but also all of your followers as well if they don't have a private profile.
3: I know people who do the Yelp reviews, the Google reviews underneath an alias. I know a lot of people. I would never, ever do it under my real name. No.
1: You guys
3: ever.
1: Wouldn't want to be a local Google guide or something like that?
3: Well, no, because, I mean, there's a difference between raising someone up and tearing someone down. And if I'm ever going to actually go out of my way to write a negative review, because most reviews are negative, let's be real.
1: Yeah.
3: But I don't do that because there's always so many negative reviews. But if I'm going to go out of my way to write a negative review, I do not want my name attached to that.
1: What I really like is when you see, like, the guys that use their real name when they're just talking about how awesome the strip club is. You know, like, you gotta get down here. Yeah, the VIP room, man. Crazy stuff happens in there.
3: Insane, man. Absolutely insane. But they want everybody to know, hey, this is certified by Jeff.
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0: thing we love about the Chick-fil-A chicken and waffles breakfast sandwich is
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2: It's the Redneck Report on Dave and Mahoney.
3: So this lady was very angry because she thought that her neighbor was sleeping with her husband. So this comes to us from the Royal Country Mobile Home neighborhood. And being committed to the bit is very important if you're going to do this because she had a plan.
4: Nice.
3: So according to the story, this 50-year-old woman, whose name is Yersi, she was thinking that her neighbor was sleeping with her husband. Uh-huh. And so she went over to her house, banged on the door, forced her way in, and once inside, took the bucket of feces that she had brought along with her.
4: Very nice.
3: And threw it in the woman's face.
4: Awesome. Really.
5: You're saying
4: really
5: that
4: sane.
5: She needed to be committed to the bit, but she was committed to the it.
3: Mm-hmm.
4: She needed to be committed.
5: But also, how are you going to like...
4: Sticky sock land.
5: How are you going to let somebody with a bucket break into your mobile home, man?
3: I feel like that's a lot of work. Like, to simultaneously be busting a door open while holding a bucket of feces.
5: Do you have a lid on it? Because it's sloshing around.
3: And like, how many times have you gone in this bucket to prepare for the big moment?
4: That's the real question.
3: Because it can't just be one.
5: Yeah, because it's just like...
4: No,
5: just kind of hits you and just bounces off.
3: It just sticks to the side of the bucket and you're trying to get out.
5: Oh, and that's how you want to, I mean, and that's your go-to. You find out your spouse is cheating or you think your spouse is cheating with your mobile home park neighbor. And you're like, I've got a plan.
3: Well, so I guess that was
4: he cheated in her dreams.
3: I think it was actually a two-part plan because according when all these details started coming out, I guess she also hit her with a bat a different time.
4: Ah.
3: And then the feces, I think, were her second time.
4: Women, we need to hold the men accountable here a little bit more.
5: Yeah, she's just an innocent
4: because
5: bystander.
4: She is completely innocent.
5: Yeah, 100%.
6: Maybe she was doing the Cologuard test and she just brought it over there and ended up throwing it at her.
5: I do need a colonoscopy. I am 45 now. This gives me some ideas.
3: So similar, it has to do with human waste and, in this case, firearms. A 28-year-old man was arrested after he encountered a guy outside of a Fort Myers apartment complex going number one, and he was so mad about that he pulled a gun out of his waistband, pointed it at him, and was like, I'm going to shoot you. And the guy was like, why? I'm just going to pee. He said, well, I can do whatever I want. Well, then the cops arrived, and they informed him, you cannot do whatever you want.
4: Well, you can, but your actions do have consequences.
3: Yeah, he got charged with aggravated assault with a deadly weapon without intent to kill, but he was also convicted felon with a firearm.
5: Yeah.
4: Not allowed to do that.
3: So I got to give this...
5: You would think a convicted felon would you know, understand, like, sometimes if you got to go, you just got to go.
3: You got to go. Yeah. Right, yeah. So this was a reverse Uno on a canine unit. A suspect in West Haven, Connecticut, was running from the cops during a traffic stop that had gone wrong. He got out of the vehicle, started taking off. They pursued the suspect on foot, and they released a West Haven canine unit named Otto. And the dog came running up to the guy, and that's when the suspect bit the dog.
4: Ah.
3: You're like, ha, how about that?
5: Where did he bite the dog?
3: Do we know? See that coming. On the leg.
4: Oh.
5: How did I'm not? I don't want to like.
3: I feel like that's a bad idea.
5: This is a bad police dog. Because like, how did you let your leg get like you? You're leading with your face.
3: You got to lead with the teeth.
4: Don't you talk bad about the officers of the law?
5: Just maybe he wasn't properly trained, or it just feels like. I get it, like, if maybe he, like, got pulled over or
4: ambushed.
5: Would
4: you expect somebody to be biting on your leg if you're a dog? You're the biter.
5: I've seen so many police dogs bite people in awesome ways.
3: Also, you latch onto my leg. I got you.
4: I can turn around pretty quickly.
5: Yeah.
3: My face is pointed direct. I am shocked.
5: You're biting there. Yes.
3: Yeah, but now I got you on the neck.
5: It's just, I don't know, man. Poor Otto, though. I mean, I do feel bad for him.
3: And finally, we have an update on the serial butt sniffer. You guys remember this guy?
4: Yeah, the guy in Ross. Yeah. Dress for Less.
3: Well, it was a number of stores. I believe the last one was a Walgreens, if I'm remembering correctly.
5: Maybe
3: there was
5: CVS,
3: a CVS, something like that. Yeah. I mean, but there's
6: Barnes & Noble.
3: You're right, Audrey. It's been a Marshalls, a Home Goods, a Big Save store, TJ Maxx. I mean, this guy has been doing
5: this for
3: years.
4: He's been just going to all the places where women love, making us scared and terrified. Their butts are going to get sniffed.
3: He's had more than 40 arrests. He just got 170 days in L.A. County Jail for his latest parole violation. That doesn't seem like enough. You've been arrested 40 times and you're going to get 170 days?
4: And you're still
3: days.
4: Out there sniffing butts.
3: And you haven't learned your lesson.
4: I mean, that is somebody who cannot be reformed. Chair.
5: We don't have enough
3: electric chair.
5: fry them. Our justice system.
4: Don't fry out.
5: So, Dave, you're, you know, going back to, like, biblical times, you know, yes. We're thinking of King Solomon. Yes. What would King Solomon do in this case? Because this is what I'm just saying. Like, he's been arrested 40 times. He's getting out in 170 days again after violating parole.
4: Solomon's great wisdom. What would he do to the butt sniffer?
5: There's the most famous ass that I can think of outside of Kim Kardashian's. Mm-hmm. There was a WWE wrestler. His name was Rashiki. Okay. Are you familiar with Rashiki?
3: We're on a winding road here. No, I'm not familiar with Rashiki.
5: He had an ass that was probably 4 feet wide.
3: Okay.
5: Can we just smother this guy until he passes out with Rikishi's ass?
3: So
5: that's all I'm saying.
3: Audrey said electric chair. You said King Solomon would recommend Rashiki's ass. You
5: know, smothering him with an ass until he is unconscious. That is what I was just thinking of a big ass that would smother him. Big ass.
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1: Hard to believe, you guys, that it's been 25 years since 9/11 took place. It's one of those moments that's frozen in time for all of us, I'm sure. We all know exactly where we were and what we were doing, and there's not a lot of those times in our lives, but 25 years ago, I mean, I still distinctly remember exactly what that day felt like, what the weather was like, every last aspect of it. And the fact that it's been a quarter of a century since that happened is pretty unbelievable.
2: You know, my wife and I like to go to New York, and the first time we went, and actually every time we go by the 9/11 Memorial.
1: Yep.
2: And just being there and seeing everything and just kind of understanding the scope of what happened is just so powerful. And, you know, it's a day like this, you know, it's like you got to slow down because, you know, all of our lives are going on. Everybody's got a billion things to do at any given moment. But to take a little bit of time, slow down, and remember that the world changed. Yeah. For a lot of us.
1: Yep.
2: Who, you know, experienced that day together, you know. I mean, there's a part of me that is envious of, you know, we were just talking about kids who are back in college right now who are, you know, 21, 22, 23, who weren't alive to experience that day and what happened afterwards.
1: Yeah, it's pretty wild to think that kids that are graduated from college, many of them are not old enough to have been alive when 9/11 happened.
2: Thinking that the world was coming to an end, that Who knew what was going to happen next, and you know how many American lives were lost in an instant. And it's a day that I hope, you know, everybody will continue to honor and remember for forever.
1: So somebody in our chat said, are we about to get Chris Bode? And yes, you are. So this is something that we play from time to time on the show, and it's a beautiful reflection of just how lucky we are. And I think it's important to remember that.
2: Yep.
1: That we live in the greatest country that has ever been known by anyone that has lived on this earth. Chris Bode is a trumpet player. You may have never heard of the guy before. He did the national anthem years ago. It was in New York, and it was when the New York Giants were playing against the Indianapolis Colts. And very rarely do you see the players drawn to tears on the sidelines by a performance of the national anthem. It really was that beautiful. And again, on a solemn day of remembrance across our country, very appropriate.

0: dude. Gets me every single time.
1: God, I love America.
0: Just, oh, that actually just makes me feel like a bald eagle.
1: You kind of look like a bald eagle right now.
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4: Gina is joining us today with a family secret. What's going on, Gina?
5: My husband was adopted out when he was 9 months old from the Gila River Reservation to a white family.
4: Uh-huh.
5: And then came back. His family, his adopted family, brought him back to Arizona to look for his natural family. All he knew is that he was a Gila River. He was Pima from Gila River. That's all he knew.
4: So can I ask why his adoptive family brought him back? Did they not want him?
5: No. He was. He always wanted to see his natural family. Family, and they said when he turns 18 that
4: that makes sense. But so they were trying to figure out who the original biological family was, and they just didn't know where to start, or what was it?
5: Yes, and so they bought a house and they bought a ranch in Gilbert. Second day they were here, they were trying to find a Firebird Raceway. His adopted dad and his brother stopped at this Exxon right off I-17 and said, hey, go ask that guy over there where that Firebird Raceway is. So Mark goes and asks him, and this guy comes out and he says, hey, what do you do with those white people? He said, that's my dad and my brothers. He said, what? He said, what can I do for you? And he said, we're looking for a Firebird Raceway. We just moved here. So that guy gives him directions, and they go. That night, they got into a head-on collision. Everybody survived, but they end up taking Mark over to the Phoenix Indian Medical Center, looking at him that they know he's Indian. And right. Then from there, he wakes up and they ask him where his address was. And he says, I don't know. We just moved here. And they thought he had amnesia or something. And he's telling them, no, I was adopted out. And was telling them. So they sent him to Sacton. And so I was working over there. And then my brother-in-law at the time said, there's this guy over there. He's looking for his family or whatever. And he just moved here. So me and this other guy go over and talk to him. And he started telling us a story. And so I went to tell my brother-in-law. And he said, wait a minute, what's his name? And I said, his name is Mark, but it's not a traditional native name. And so he goes and talks to him, and he said, wait, you look familiar. He said, yeah, I think I know your family.
4: What?
5: Yeah, my brother-in-law starts talking to him. He said, yeah, well, let me see, let me talk to him, and we'll get back to you, but we've got to notify your his adopted parents. So this happens over a week. So they set up a meeting. And so they tell him where to go and everything. So his Mark adopted dad takes him to this meeting in Sacton. They don't know where they're going or nothing. So Mark gets out and looking for this house. And this guy comes out and says, are you lost again? He said, yeah, I'm looking for my mom. He said, who's your mom? He said, I don't know. I've come for a meeting. He said, what's your name? He said, my name is Mark. He said, hey, Mark, I'm your dad. That was the same time he was directed to a raceway.
6: Oh, my God. So the guy who was the owner of the raceway, who he talked to first, was his dad.
5: Yeah, didn't know it at the time.
6: And
4: so
6: didn't know it at the time.
4: He was just randomly looking for some family out there, and he just happened to walk directly into his biological father?
6: I mean, not only once, but I mean, like, the as fate would have it, spoke to him first, had a head-on collision, smacked him. Fate smacked him to where he was able to get somebody who would direct him straight back to where his parents were.
4: That is the universe telling you something. So did he end up having a good relationship with his biological family?
5: Yeah, I end up meeting Mark. We've been married 39 years, and my brother-in-law and his dad grew up in the same household.
4: Unbelievable.
5: And then
6: that's why he was like, I think I know your face.
4: Yeah, you look familiar.
6: I have seen your face every day my whole life.
4: Wow.
5: You look at their family, they look all alike, but him and his sister are the only ones alive now, but, and his mom. We live two doors down from his dad. All his family lives around us.
4: Unreal. What a wonderful story. I mean, normally they don't always have happy endings like that. Like, you figure out that your biological parents were pieces of trash or whatever, but sounds like you guys made it work, and that's wonderful.
5: And it's fate. I mean, it's just, it's the second day here. You know, how do you run into the person that's your natural dad and don't know it?
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0: is Dave and Mahoney.
1: You know, we've been making fun of the people that sit there and camp out for days on end or like push kids to the ground to get the Pokemon cards. But maybe we have been wrong this entire time, you guys.
2: How so?
1: They're saying there's a venture capitalist that has come out and says that global currency right now, could be reset entirely come an apocalypse. And if that's the case, he is arguing that Pokemon cards could become the next global currency as they're widely accessible and recognized for their tremendous value.
2: So the this guy's watched a little too much Fallout or played a little too much Fallout on the...
1: That just sounds like somebody who's jealous, Mahoney. That sounds like somebody who doesn't have a Bulbasaur.
2: Dave, do you know what the currency is in Fallout by chance?
1: I do not.
2: It's bottle caps.
1: Oh, it's bottle caps.
2: Nuka-Cola bottle caps. And so this is like the same idea from this. I will tell you this, and I've said this for many, many years, and I will continue to say this forever. The only two things that will be valuable in an apocalypse are bullets and water. That's it.
1: Yeah. Well, this guy may have kind of a reason for saying this.
2: Is he a collector?
1: He owns 500,000 cards he says their appeal comes from the fact that anyone can buy packs and potentially find a valuable card. And Pokemon cards, to his credit, since 2004, over the last 20 years, they have returned a 3,821% increase.
2: It's gambling, Dave. Yeah. It's the same thing with baseball cards. It's just another form of gambling. And don't get me wrong. You know I love to gamble, but that is all that the Pokemon cards, the baseball cards, it's just conditioning other generations to learn how to gamble in other ways.
1: They're saying that if you invested that same money, say, in the S&P, there was a 483% increase in value. This is 3,800%.
2: Yeah, that's if you kept them at, a graded 9.5 card. And also, you know, one of the fun things about the card trading industry, you know, there's plenty of people who are in it. They're all rich now. The people who control it are already rich, and the rest of us are just trying to, you know, get the scraps.
1: Break the pack and just get one rare card.
2: Yeah, it'll change our life. Again, it's playing the lottery. When you get those cards graded, you know you have to pay a pretty substantial percentage of that to pay for the insurance on it as well. So it's like everybody else is making money on this. Again, it's a fun hobby, but it's just another way to gamble.
1: Yeah, I mean, they're saying that the whole industry for the trading cards is like $50 billion every single year. Here's one example, though, of like how it's actually real money. Logan Paul paid $5 million for a rare Pikachu Illustrator card. Flip that bitch for $16 million.
2: It's no different than art and the way that the rich people give each other money.
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2: Well, go ahead and reset the coyote attack clock to zero because a mom, terrifying situation, over the weekend was outside with her daughter. It was windy on Sunday morning, and her little four-year-old daughter said, hey, let's go outside and fly a kite. Flying weather. Yeah. So they went across the street to the park where they live, and next thing you know, she hears her four-year-old daughter scream, turns around, and there's a coyote, like, nipping at her.
3: Oh, my God.
2: And mom was like, hell no.
3: Did she go wreck that coyote?
2: So she went running over there and picked her daughter up, and she said that she thought the appropriate response would be to pop off her flip-flops and start swatting at that coyote with the flip-flops. And I guess that was kind of working. She thought that it would work just to, like, swing the flip-flop and yell at it, and then it would go away. But unfortunately, mom tripped.
3: Oh, no.
2: Did she fall? And the coyote came over and bit her on the face.
3: Oh, my God.
2: She said that she didn't really feel a lot of pain in the moment because, like, so much adrenaline was dumping. She just felt the pressure of it. But, I mean, I'm looking at the pictures, and sure enough, like, it had her whole face in its mouth. Thankfully, after a little while, the coyote ended up running off, and that was the end of it. I guess this is the first time that we've had...
3: There's pictures of her face getting bitten by this coyote?
2: No. The aftermath.
3: Oh, okay. I'm like, who's over here watching a mom try to save her four-year-old and going, you know what? I'm going to film this.
2: No, the four-year-old grabbed the phone. She's like, content. Uh-huh.

0: That's what happens for flying kites.
1: Like, also, don't take off your shoe. Just bust out a straight-up elbow drop onto a coyote. You weigh a good 100 pounds more than that coyote. Like, you just crashing onto it is going to hurt it.
2: So you are going to crash on top of a coyote?
1: You think if I just sat, I could just sit on a coyote and
2: you
1: kill
2: make
1: it.
2: Your wife kill spiders.
1: Sir, that's, she enjoys doing that. I empower my wife, and I support her. You know, try it sometime.
3: This is Dave and Mahoney.
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0: feel unaccomplished, I've got just the thing for you. A 12-year-old kid has just signed a deal with the Detroit Tigers that could be worth $4 million. He's 12. Now, I looked at pictures of this kid because he's from the Dominican Republic. And you're like, okay, I know how this works. A lot of times you say, this kid's 12.
1: And he's
0: 36.
1: 20. Yeah.
0: And I mean, he does look older than 12 to me, but 12 adjacent. Close.
1: Sure.
0: So it's pretty wild. So if finalized, Sosa would become one of the youngest prospect players ever to receive a major professional baseball commitment. The deal is part of their international signing system, but because he is only 12, he cannot sign with the Major League Baseball team or enter professional baseball immediately. He's expected to continue developing in the Dominican Republic before becoming officially eligible to sign and enter the professional system, but they reportedly committed $4 million because they think that he is that exceptional and they view him as a long-term prospect with all of his potential, despite only being 12.
1: Yeah, I mean, we were talking about this yesterday with Bryce Harper. Bryce Harper was, you know, 16 when he started, getting national recognition. And you want to talk about 4 years younger than that, and you're already signing a $4 million contract.
2: That's great.
1: Like, this is, I mean, maybe the scouts for Detroit are that good, or they're just, this is terrible.
0: I mean, maybe. It just feels like your body changes so much between the time that you're 12 and, I don't know, 20.
1: Right.
0: That, you know, sure, he's good at baseball now, but, like, how can you really tell if somebody is going to be good as an adult when they're 12?
2: Yeah, because, I mean, like, say you're potentially signing them, right? And that is something that you're trying to cultivate into a professional talent.
0: Mm-hmm.
2: Do you just keep saying, keep doing what you're doing? Or do you start, like, investing in your potential product of a person?
0: Right, and, like, could you screw it up then? If he's doing everything right now where he's got to the point where they're committing $4 million to this kid, clearly they're doing something right, but do you then come in with your system and potentially screw the whole thing up? That's a great point. So the situation highlights, again, them trying to get these, younger kids committed and the international prospects. But I don't know, man. Like, if you have a kid and you want him to be good at baseball, I guess just send him to the Dominican Republic because they just crank him out down there.
2: That's interesting. I didn't know because I know that you have to play, or you did have to play. I don't know with the NIL now. You did have to play X amount of years in college and before you went pro. That doesn't exist.
1: Baseball's different.
2: At all.
0: Yeah. It's kind of like basketball is different, right? You know, like
2: you have to play one year.
1: And if you're importing from another country.
2: Importing?
1: Well, you are.
0: They are.
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1: Oh, good. More singing.
0: Have landed here for your enjoyment. It's Cover Your Ears on Dave and Mahoney.
2: Ben is joining us today for a round of Cover Your Ears. Ben, these are some of the biggest rock songs ever released. You are trying to figure out what they are with 30 seconds on the clock for each one of them. Mahoney and Audrey available as lifelines should you need them today. Are you ready for your first one?
3: Yeah, let's go.
2: All right, I hope this is a sign that the kids are going to be all right. These are kids that are performing this first one. It's got 1.8 million views.

0: it's kids that are performing that. I want to say the oldest kid in that band looked to be maybe 12 or 13 years old. Right. There were some in there that looked like they were maybe 10, and I thought they did a pretty damn good job.
1: Damn right they are.
2: Cool.
0: All right, Ben, over to you. Do you know it?
3: I might need help. I had a bad condition. I might need some assistance, guys.
0: All right, you want to tag in Mahoney or Audrey?
3: Audrey, let's go Audrey.
2: Dude, brother, I just know that's Rush.
0: It is Rush. You don't...
2: Just know it's Rush.
0: Okay. Half point of this. Spirit of Radio is what you're looking for there. Spirit of Radio. It wasn't a great recording of it, but yeah, half point from Audrey. She's burned as a lifeline. Mahoney's still available if he will help you. He sometimes, you know, gets his feelings hurt if you don't pick him. The next one here, 9 million views on this one. This is a guitar pull.

0: Excellent. Excellent work. All right, Ben, over to you. Do you know that one?
1: Let me get some receptions one more time. Tony?
2: I got you here. That is Dire Straits, and that is Sultans of Swing.
0: There you go. Yeah.
3: All right, we need you to lock in, man.
0: You got a point and a half. You need to get 1.5 more points in order to win this thing, but the help is gone. The next one, I don't know if it's going to be easy or not. This is an accordion cover. Here we go.

0: I loved that.
1: That was so good.
0: I really liked that.
1: I had no idea that song would play like that on an accordion. Unbelievable. Great. Ben, you got to get something here. Any guesses?
2: Yeah, I got no connection.
1: I'm sorry.
3: Sorry, man.
0: And why the hell would you gotta play this game?
1: All right, we're going to Josh the backup. Josh, do you know what that was?
4: I couldn't guess that one either.
1: All right, that was pretty tough. That was Better Man by Pearl Jam on accordion. Let me play another clip for you because I just love it so much.

0: have connection? Do you have connection?
1: Are you able to hear us, Josh?
2: Yes, I do.
1: All right,
0: okay,
1: good. All right, all right. So all we're gonna go on to the last one here. I'm not gonna eliminate you on that first one, but you've got to get a full point on this one. It's from some of our favorites. It's Bev and Bob, and it's got 8,000 views.
0: She said, "Ah, yeah, bro."
1: Here we go.

0: we'll stop it right there. Okay, Josh, over to you. I know it's not easy when it's Bev and Bob, but do you know it?
1: I'm sorry. I do not. That's horrible, man.
2: Sorry. No worries, Josh.
3: I'm joking, bro. Oh,
0: feels
3: my
0: so bad.
3: God. Okay,
0: all right, let's just take a random caller here. Any guesses on that last one for the win?
4: Yeah, that was Elton John.
0: Elton John is correct. Do you know the name of the song?
4: Is it Candle in the Wind?
0: No.
2: All right. We're halfway there.
0: Okay.
3: Name any song you know.
0: We got Elton John, and it's not Candle in the Wind. Do you know it for the win? Random person on the phone, I'm talking to you.
5: Hey, it's me again, Ben.
0: What are you doing, Ben?
2: You know what that was, Ben? Can you name what it was?
5: I'm back. I didn't hear it.
0: Why would you call again, Ben?
2: What are you doing?
0: Why?
2: What are we doing?
0: A disaster.
2: What's happening?
0: He's still on hold on the line. He's calling for a second phone.
3: There's no way, bro. There's no way.
2: That's not like he had a better connection.
0: You got a great connection. What is it? For the love of God, please.
6: It's Bang in the Jet.
0: There it is.
2: There we go.
0: Oh, my goodness.
3: Request that if you are tuning into an audio listening format where you have to actually hear things, maybe make sure you can hear.
0: I mean, Ben, just
3: Holy moly, never change,
0: brother.
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22: All right, then.
6: San Fran.
19: You know, there's something about drinking beer when it's leading
20: Dave,
19: in.
20: Dave, you're talking all over the song,
19: I'm
20: dude.
19: Sorry. I'm excited.
6: We've made it to another Friday somehow, some way, and we are drinking.
20: Did you forget the name of the beer?
6: No.
20: Oh.
19: There's a dramatic pause.
6: That was, I'm talking, it's an adjective. We are drinking. And the beer that we are drinking today is the Aspen Brewing Company's This Season's Blonde. Are you this season's blonde, Audrey?
20: Yes.
6: Actually, you're more of a strawberry blonde right
20: strawberry
6: now.
20: Strawberry blonde.
6: Did you dye your hair again?
20: No.
6: Because you dyed it red, but I feel like it's just your natural blonde is just breaking through.
20: Yes, she wants to break free.
6: Mm-hmm. Well, this season's blonde was...
19: Not an IPA, I should mention.
6: I know, and this one was...
20: Thank God.
6: Generously donated to us by a longtime listener, Greg, wanted us to do something that wasn't an IPA for Audrey.
20: Thank God.
6: So so this beer was free. It clocks in at 5.3% alcohol by volume.
20: Nice. That's a normal beer.
6: Yeah. And the five categories of which you rate every single beer here on Beer for Breakfast are look, smell, taste, feel, and drinkability. Love the look of it. Moving on to the smell. Mm-hmm. I mean, it just smells like a blonde, you know, not a lot of alcohol, just a little bit of wheat in there.
19: Wheat, yeah,
6: it's just like grain mm-hmm. of some sort. That face Audrey has made is not looking good.
19: Wait, this beer was supposed to be for you.
20: Oh, wait.
6: Just wait. All right, well, let's get to the next category and take a big old drink of the Aspen Brewing Company's This Season Blonde, our crisp and refreshing American blonde ale, according to the people over at Aspen Brewing. Cheers.
19: Cheers.
20: Tastes like an IPA.
19: It tastes like an IPA. No, it doesn't.
6: I mean, it is hop forward for a blonde.
20: It's hoppy.
6: It's hop forward for a blonde.
20: Absolutely.
6: If you were to tell me this was not if you were to tell me this was an IPA, I would believe you.
19: Wow.
6: I don't.
19: That's hilarious. Is Greg Rickrolling you?
6: Maybe.
19: He found you the most.
20: I mean, seriously, it is legitimately a pretty hoppy forward. I don't feel like this is a blonde. Personally,
6: I'm gonna take another drink.
20: I took three to make sure.
6: The nose doesn't smell like an IPA.
19: No,
6: the hops aren't really coming through on the nose at all. But that first sip, definitely, you know. And again, first sip. So
19: now that you mentioned, I think my taste buds are so numb to the hops, you know, because I'm just so used to that because I drink so much IPA that I didn't even really pick that up. But now that you mention it, yeah, that
6: the
19: does
6: second
19: actually.
6: One is it's evened out.
19: Yeah,
6: you know, I would say that first one kind of going in expecting it to just be little bit less abrasive. I again, this is why I say time and time again, take multiple drinks of a beer before you start judging it. Audrey, have you taken a couple more?
20: Yeah, I've had a couple more. I mean, you know, you're saying that it dissipates, sure, but I mean, it's still there. You know, like whatever you're thinking of a blonde, it's more of like a crisp. It's definitely not like wheat forward like it is in this beer. Obviously, this is kind of their lane. They've taken it a little bit more hop forward for them specifically. Yeah. I just wasn't expecting that at all. So I very much noticed it.
6: Yeah, I would say for this one, it's got a nice carbonation. Crispness, not really. Mm-mm. It's kind of...
20: Try.
6: It does have that, you know, some traditional blonde and grain-like flavors that are there. Overall, I think this is a very easy beer to drink. I like the flavor. It does... to me, like, if I'm putting it in, like, macro beer terms, you know, there's, like, Bud.
19: Yeah.
6: And then there's, like, Miller Lite.
19: Yeah.
6: And we know Miller Lite always has a little bit more hops. It has a little bit more bite. This one has a little bit more bite for a blonde. Those traditional blonde structures are there, but it has a little bit more bite, a little bit more edge.
19: I actually like that because normally I find blondes to be pretty boring in beer
6: That's
19: form.
6: That's very rude with
20: yeah,
6: the
20: no,
6: right
20: I mean,
6: here.
20: Well, no, but I mean,
19: they're supposed
20: I
19: would,
20: because
19: yeah.
20: they're easier.
19: Yeah.
20: You can crush. You know, like you can crush a six pack of blondes usually, but this one I feel
6: Speak
20: like because
6: yourself.
20: It has a, I mean, like I'm, okay, not today I couldn't. Yeah, maybe I'm romanticizing who I once was, but I mean, I think that like whenever you're thinking about a blonde ale, it's something that's more light. It's more, you know, inviting to have multiple of. IPAs normally aren't that. And for it to have a little bit more of that hops, I mean, you know, it's literally got a person skiing on the side of the can.
19: This
20: we didn't really talk
19: like
20: about
19: beer.
20: That.
6: Yeah.
20: So I think it's meant to be a warmer. And what I mean by that is like making your stomach warmer version of a blonde.
19: Yeah. And the thing that strikes me is because while you were talking there, Audrey, giving your take on this beer is that hop bite, that little bit of a hop bite that this has to it, it really does linger. Like, it's not one of those things where, like, you drink it and it just goes away quickly.
20: No.
19: Like, it's really hanging out. I don't dislike that. I like this beer, but it's not really what I would expect at all.
6: Can I get a drum roll, please, Dave?
19: Here you go.
6: Oh, Mahoney's Beer Scale Supremacy. I give the Aspen Brewing Company's this season blonde a 3.65 out of 5.
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I'm Zach Schuyler. Welcome to Friday. I hope you have an awesome weekend. Whatever you do, make it kick ass, okay? And today, the Oasis documentary hits. 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

0: Am I caller number 10?
1: You are. Who is this?
0: This is Nicole.
1: Nicole, congratulations. You're going to go see Switchfoot.
0: Oh, my God. That is so awesome. Thank you.
1: You're so welcome. 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
0: 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Your cash and your jewelry is what I

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1: Reluctantly crouched at the starting line. 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
1: I used to love the days of Pitfall, Asteroids, Pac-Man, Donkey Kong, Frogger, Q-Bert, all that great stuff. Today's the anniversary of the Atari 2600, back when I was just a little baby DJ a long, long time ago. It's Alt.

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TV Guide has come out with their fall TV preview. Their most anticipated show is Brothers, which stars Matthew McConaughey and Woody Harrelson. It's going to be on Apple TV Plus, and it's going to debut September 23rd. It's Nirvana on Alt.

0: Salt, 99.5 and 102.3 Dexter in the Moon Rocks. Can't wait to see them coming up later this year at the Clyde. Their album comes out October 2nd. That same day is when Digger, that film looks great with Tom Cruise, that comes out October 2nd too. This is Alt.
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6: Towards the end of my high school years, I started getting into drugs. I was shooting up heroin, completely lost. And one day, I'm kind of just reflecting on my life, and I realized like I was separated from God. 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Even though all of us are sinners, Jesus loves us, and that's why he provided the sacrifice for our sins. 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I actually crave and long to live in righteousness, not to earn God's favor, but in thankfulness for what he did for me.
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One of their most anticipated is the Reacher spinoff. It's called Neely. It is coming soon. It's all.

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It's one of my favorite songs of the moment from Seattle. 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It's new music. 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
10: Towards the end of my high school years, I started getting into drugs. 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I actually crave and long to live in righteousness, not to earn God's favor, but in thankfulness for what he did for me.
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So Phoebe Bridgers has two sold-out shows next week, Monday and Tuesday. But I have news for you, my friends. If you're like, man, it's sold out, I didn't get tickets. They have let us know that they've opened up more seats. So they have some extra tickets on sale now for Phoebe, okay? It's Lost Boys on Alt.

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7: Towards the end of my high school years, I started getting into drugs. 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
1: She just wanted to make sure that it arrived. Well, I hadn't seen it yet, and I just didn't want her really worried about it.
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1: I told her it came.
2: Uh-oh.
1: It has not come, and I'm nervous now that my lie is going to get to me.
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0: 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It's Alt Homegrown Showcase, an hour of local music. Joining me in the studio, it's Jess and Connor from Thinning, and they've got like a million bands. How many bands?
1: Well, and another band we're in together.
2: It's called Thumb Rider. That's a country band.
1: Yeah.
2: Esque.
1: Like honky tonk ish.
2: Like honky tonk ish.
1: Yeah.
2: I'm in a band called Necromoon, and then a band called Loomsmore, and then so many other.
1: Quiet Creator,
2: yeah.
1: Which is like a solo thing.
0: Yeah.
2: Yeah.
1: Which is very good.
2: Yeah.
0: I love Necromoon.
2: Oh,
0: so
2: you.
0: Good.
2: Thank you.
0: Yeah.
1: Yeah, they rule. And I have Swell Time, but we're kind of on an indefinite hiatus. So
0: right now it's not really Swell at the moment.
1: No, not okay. So Swell.
2: All right. All right.
1: Not so Swell. All right. I have a solo thing called Placeholder, and we're actually doing Placeholder and Quiet Creator. And a third mystery artist.
2: On the 19th
1: at the Rail.
0: The album in October. Talk about it.
1: So the album is called Light from a Dead Star, which is a line from George.
2: Yeah.
1: And it's the chorus of George, which is the song you're hearing today.
2: Yeah.
1: Can we mention really quick Matt Riefler?
2: Oh, yeah.
1: Who recorded our album.
0: Yeah.
2: And mastered it, too. Yeah.
1: And mastered it. And he is a legend.
2: Yeah, he's a legend.
1: Absolutely. Insanely good at what he does. Yeah. And
2: it's at Dad Castle HQ.
1: Dad Castle, yeah.
2: That's what his studio is called. Fantastic.
1: So, like, I've tried recording so many different times for my various projects or myself.
0: Mm-hmm. Yeah.
1: And it's just always been a struggle, which is why I don't really have anything recorded because I hate recording.
0: Right.
1: And he made it seamless. Mm-hmm. I mean, it was like, okay, that was perfect in one take.
0: All right, let's play it. It's George. This is Thinning on Alt Homegrown Showcase.

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James and the Drifters, see them live tomorrow night at the Brass Rail. I'm Zach Schuyler. Thank you for listening. I do this every Friday, an hour of local Fort Wayne music. We've got a great local music scene here. And this lady, she does a lot of karaoke around town. It's Dusty, a.k.a. Destina. 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

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You can catch them at O's tomorrow night. Also, they're going to be joining me very soon right here on the radio for Alt Homegrown Spotlight and Showcase. And they've got new music coming. I'm very excited about it. So Faith in Nothing, new stuff from them coming very soon. It's Neighborhood Strays. 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

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It is Queen of Hearts. Happy weekend. 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

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I'm Zach Schuyler. All right, the West Central Arts Fest is this weekend, and tomorrow you can see Emma and Ben from Sundial right around 2:30 tomorrow. 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

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I'm Zach Schuyler. It is time, ladies and gentlemen, the one and only Big Meow.

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